first full weekend of summer deserves a pool party playlist on Retro Pop Reunion. Next, with a guy that once threw a party that lasted 3 weeks long in Thailand. What else would you expect from Billy Idol?

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21: Jeff Eno with the Weather Channel. Late night showers and storms over towards Gainesville. Otherwise, partly cloudy. We'll drop back to around 74. The best shot at the showers and storms up towards Blue Ridge and dropping back to the upper 60s. Over towards Clayton, upper 60s. Some patchy fog later. Stray shower or thunderstorm will be possible.
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0: summer. 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What?
1: Right here.
0: Right here, right now. That's it.
1: Summer of 91.
0: Oh, boy. 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
1: So how did you get people to notice you back in the day? Obviously, no social media, no YouTube, but there were nightclubs. And Madonna would come in with a bag full of cassette tapes. And she'd go to the DJ with the demo of Holiday.
2: 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I was relentless. And they would see me and run because I just wanted them to play my cassette.

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0: 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This is Retro Pop Reunion. I'm Joe Cortez. But what about you? What do you do?
1: I'm in sales. I'm in plumbing and heating sales.
0: Okay. Can you describe the job? Maybe we can put a song to it?
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15: Yeah.

It is a pool party weekend. We get a little extra juice in the playlist on this week's Retro Pop Reunion. I'm Joe Cortez, ahead of a weekend, 4th of July, which is the number one weekend of the year when people will drop their cell phones accidentally in the pool.

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19: Jeff Eno with the Weather Channel. Late night showers and storms over towards Gainesville. Otherwise, partly cloudy. We'll drop back to around 74. The best shot at the showers and storms up towards Blue Ridge and dropping back to the upper 60s. Over towards Clayton, upper 60s. Some patchy fog later. Stray shower or thunderstorm will be possible.
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13: Hey, 4th of July weekend, red, white, and Bluetooth special. Only American artists. That's going to be fun, and it's coming fast next weekend. But until we get there...
14: You know, it ain't an 80s party, so we hear some total...

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I grabbed my coat and hit the door. I said, baby, I'll be seeing ya. That's why I fell. You don't fool around with the funky cold man.

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1: I'm Jeff Eno with the Weather Channel. Late night showers and storms over towards Gainesville. Otherwise, partly cloudy. We'll drop back to around 74. The best shot at the showers and storms up towards Blue Ridge and dropping back to the upper 60s. Over towards Clayton, upper 60s. Some patchy fog later. Stray shower or thunderstorm will be possible.
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23: I can't believe it's the last weekend of June. This is Joe Cortez with the hits this week of the day. Time. Wow. We could all use more of it. Maybe we waste it. Maybe we don't. Culture Club's Time Clock of the Heart starts the time slide, and whether it's the best of times or the worst of times, keep this in mind. It's the only time we've got.

Let's Dance was doing more than just music on the time slot this week on Retro Pop Reunion. We are late June of 83. Dance was an uptick for colleges offering the major, primarily because of the movie and the soundtrack inspiring Flashdance.

Flipside shows us it's the hits late June of 83 on this week's Retro Pop Reunion. If you go to AI and you type in, why am I always coming in second place? It'll come back at you and say, you underestimated your rivals. Poor timing. Or bigger songs. Like Every Breath You Take in Flashdance, which kept this song at number two for 5 weeks. That's almost a month and a half. Eddie Grant's Electric Avenue.

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4: Northeast Georgia weather.
5: Jeff Eno with the Weather Channel. Late night showers and storms over towards Gainesville. Otherwise, partly cloudy. We'll drop back to around 74. The best shot at the showers and storms up towards Blue Ridge and dropping back to the upper 60s. Over towards Clayton, upper 60s. Some patchy fog later. Stray shower or thunderstorm.

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5: Jeff Eno with the Weather Channel. Late night showers and storms over towards Gainesville. Otherwise, partly cloudy. We'll drop back to around 74. The best shot at the showers and storms up towards Blue Ridge and dropping back to the upper 60s. Over towards Clayton, upper 60s. Some patchy fog later. Stray shower or thunderstorm will be possible.
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9: I'm Jeff Eno with the Weather Channel. Late night showers and storms over towards Gainesville. Otherwise, partly cloudy. We'll drop back to around 74. The best shot at the showers and storms up towards Blue Ridge. And dropping back to the upper 60s over towards Clayton, upper 60s, some patchy fog later, stray shower or thunderstorm.

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give the satisfaction asking how you're doing now. 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
4: Northeast Georgia weather.
5: Jeff Eno with the Weather Channel. Late night showers and storms over towards Gainesville. Otherwise, partly cloudy. We'll drop back to around 74. The best shot at the showers and storms up towards Blue Ridge and dropping back to the upper 60s. Over towards Clayton, upper 60s. Some patchy fog later. Stray shower or thunderstorm will be possible.

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5: Northeast Georgia weather.
6: Jeff Eno with the Weather Channel. Late night showers and storms over towards Gainesville. Otherwise, partly cloudy. We'll drop back to around 74. The best shot at the showers and storms up towards Blue Ridge and dropping back to the upper 60s. Over towards Clayton, upper 60s. Some patchy fog later. Stray shower or thunder.

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9: Jeff Eno with the Weather Channel. Mostly sunny skies. Stray shower or thunderstorm headed up to 94. The heat index around 102. Still the best shot at the showers and storms over towards Blue Ridge, mid-80s there. And then over towards Clayton, early fog. Scattered showers and storms going up to 87 for that high.

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0: Welcome to Georgia Focus. I'm John Clark on the Georgia News Network. The Georgia Department of Early Care and Learning, or DECAL, provides essential services and resources to meet the needs of families and to support the early learning community, all from one state agency wholly dedicated to the needs of our young ones. Here today to talk about those needs and about their Look Again program is Amy Jacobs, Commissioner of the Georgia Department of Early Care and Learning. Well, the Look Again campaign, you're doing that. Talk about that, how it got started and what it is and why you do it.
1: Sure. So Look Again is our annual campaign where we remind anyone who transport a child about the danger of leaving that child in a car. We know that pediatric vehicular homicide is completely preventable, but we still see news reports of children being left in cars, usually by their caregivers, not so much by child care providers. But since DECAL is the agency that is responsible for child care all over our state, we began this 13 years ago, unfortunately, where there was a tragedy occurred when a child was left in a child care van and she passed away. And so that's why the campaign started 13 years ago. Thankfully, we have not had any deaths since then. We do occasionally see children still being left in child care buses and vans, and we take the appropriate action. So this is not just for child care programs. This message is really for anyone that transports a child, especially when it gets so very, very hot here in Georgia.
0: That's what I was going to say. It gets really hot, and maybe what is it usually, or does it happen much in Georgia?
1: You know, it doesn't happen. It's not really. It happens all over the country. We get reports on a regular basis. I don't know that I've seen anything specific from Georgia recently. Occasionally, you know, a handful.
0: Yeah.
1: And sometimes it's deliberate. Sometimes I don't know that it's usually because they forgot.
0: Yeah.
1: But it's up to us, we think, you know, after 13 years to remind anyone, especially grandparents or parents out of a, you know, out of their routine, they're in the summer, you know, they're not doing their school routine.
0: That's right.
1: Just never take a chance. You know, we're busy. Sometimes it's hard to get a child unbuckled from a car seat and run them into the grocery store for just a quick little trip. You never know how long that'll take.
0: Right.
1: And when you combine that with a child's body temperature, which increases faster than adults, and the inside of a car also increases at rapid pace, it's just really a deadly combination that can be completely prevented.
0: Yeah, so it's better just to, even if you're going to be in there for a few seconds, do it anyway.
1: Do it anyway.
0: Take them out.
1: Just take the child out. Yeah, absolutely. It's just not worth the risk. The other thing we like to remind folks of is even when you're at home and you're parked and you're in for the day or the night, lock your car. A lot of times children, they think they're toys. You know, I used to like to play in a car probably. You think it's pretty cool acting like you're driving. but lock your car when it's either in your driveway or your garage as well, because you never want your child to go in there maybe for something. They left a toy or something. You never want them to get trapped in a car.
0: I don't have children, but that would be terrible.
1: Wouldn't
0: to come
1: it?
0: In and see, find out you left a child in
1: yes,
0: a car.
1: Yes.
0: It's awful.
1: Absolutely.
0: That's
1: yeah. Good. And we want to try to prevent that. So we're just reminding everyone how very, very dangerous it can be.
0: Yeah. And so you're doing it in the months of June and July and it keeps going, but it goes on forever.
1: So we're really lucky we have a partner, the Governor's Office of Highway Safety, that has partnered with us the last several years. On this. They help us with billboards all over the state to remind folks, radio ads. We did a nice press conference at the Department of Public Safety. They were helping us get this message out as well. Because this year's message is always the same, but we're really emphasizing this is absolutely preventable and just don't take a chance.
0: Yeah. So given that, what else is going on at the department, your department? At DECAL.
1: You know, DECAL does a lot of different things.
0: You do a lot of things.
1: We just celebrated a really big milestone, though, for our Georgia Pre-K program. So I'm sure you're aware, I feel like every Georgian should know, Georgia Pre-K has just finished, actually its 34th year with this school year ending. And we just celebrated a really big milestone. We're a National Institute of Early Education Research called NEER. I know that's a big name, but they're kind of the leader in assessing preschool in states, especially state-funded preschools like Georgia Pre-K. And they do an annual yearbook where they rank you on 10 quality benchmarks. And this year they came to Georgia to release their yearbook, but they also made the announcement that Georgia is 10 out of 10. So we met, all of their quality benchmarks. So they consider us a leader in the nation for Georgia Pre-K for four-year-olds, which is a really big deal. We've been working towards that probably for the last decade. We've had 8 out of 10 for the last decade, and we finally were able to succeed with 10 out of 10 by lowering the class size of Georgia Pre-K. So we're down to 20 students and two teachers.
0: And so is that what does it? You lower the class size and it the 10 out of 10?
1: Yes, okay. That was a big one. So it gave us two, actually. So I guess okay. It was a bonus. So it was a student-to-child ratio and then the actual number of students. So we were able to lower that to wow. 20 students and two teachers. So wow. a 10-to-1 ratio.
0: Why did it take you a little while to learn to get to 10?
1: So it was a funding issue. So it was okay. just a funding issue, unfortunately. Okay. Oh, okay. So it started out as a class size of 20, but during 2011, they had to make some cuts to both the Hope Scholarship and Georgia Pre-K because lottery dollars weren't keeping up with expenditures, and that was one of the things they had to do. Because when you increase class size, which we had to do, mm-hmm. there's less classes, so that saved money.
0: Okay.
1: So this allows us not only to make the classes smaller, but we're adding over 400 new classrooms across our state over 4 years. So that increases access for yeah. parents all over our state, which is really, really good.
0: You're increasing the classrooms. What has caused that to happen? More people coming into the state?
1: So, you know, I don't think we're seeing more children coming to the okay. state. I think we're seeing more adults coming to the state. What we're seeing is fewer children, honestly, which is mm-hmm. odd. But we're serving the same number of children just in more classrooms. So we're spreading them out in more classrooms. So it's the same number of children, just more classrooms in every location, every county in our state.
0: Really?
1: Yeah, it's really
0: wow.
1: good. Really good wow. for families and for children.
0: Wow.
1: As they get ready for kindergarten.
0: Wow. That's got to be good for you.
1: Yeah. Hey, we're so happy about it. We've had, you know, great success. We are looking now at what can we do to get our enrollment back up. You know, it decreased, of course, during the pandemic. But we're seeing, you know, all over the country, we're seeing decreased enrollments in elementary school and in preschool. Part of that is the birth rate has just been declining. But we're looking because we know Georgia Pre-K is a huge asset to our state. It gets kids ready for kindergarten.
0: It does.
1: It's great for parents because it's a free program. You don't have to qualify. All you have to do is live in Georgia and be 4 years old by September 1st. And so we want to make sure that parents that have four-year-olds know it is out there in every county in our state.
0: Well, so it's people that are 4 years old and they get in school then.
1: Yes.
0: And they go until they're in kindergarten? And
1: that's
0: then,
1: right. So
0: then
1: it's,
0: you go off
1: in that's right. So it's a full-year program. So okay. it usually starts in August. And they can either be in a child care program or they can be in a public school. We have about 50% of our classrooms in public schools, 50% in child care. Gives parents really good options. So, yeah, they go that full school year, August to May, and then most of them go to kindergarten the next year.
0: Oh, okay.
1: Unless there's some type of issue and they might need to stay back. But that's a very, very small.
0: Is it? It's in school systems, but it's also like school outlets and outside of the school system?
1: Yes,
0: all around the county. So, I see them all the time.
1: Yeah, so you might, see child care programs sometimes referred to as daycare centers.
0: Okay.
1: There could be, I'm trying to think of a name that doesn't make me show favorites, but you know, you'll see them all across the big ones, the small ones, the mom and pops, but we have classes in those centers, which gives families a choice. You know, sometimes that works better for them. They might need that before and after school care because right. it's just a school day, you know, like a 8 to 2 o'clock. So they might need the before and the after because they're probably working families.
0: Yeah.
1: Some of the school systems offer that as well. Or they might have a younger sibling that's in the infant room. So it just makes sense to bring both children to a child care program. Or they may choose elementary school because they want them in the school that they're going to go to for right. K-5.
0: So you really don't have a downtime. Like this school's out now. You don't have to say, well, school's out. I can relax for a few minutes, for a few hours,
1: no.
0: a few days. You're going all the time.
1: There's no downtime. Yeah. There's no downtime. Yeah. So not only do we have a school year program for Georgia Pre-K, we actually have a summer transition program.
0: Okay. Oh, okay.
1: That's an extension of Pre-K, and it runs for 5 weeks in the summer. So not just those two programs, but everything runs year-round at DeKalb. There's no downtime. Everybody asks me that. Like, no.
0: Really? Do they?
1: There's actually, I can't think of a downtime. Maybe the week of Christmas, if we're lucky.
0: Okay.
1: If we're lucky.
0: Yeah.
1: That doesn't mean things stop. We
0: right.
1: just, it gets a little bit quieter.
0: A little quieter.
1: Yeah. Yeah. As it does for most people.
0: Well, yeah. But are you in charge of making, of hiring the people, I should say, or making sure that the qualified people get to these places to teach these kids?
1: So we do not hire them. We do set the qualifications.
0: Okay.
1: So they are not our employees, but okay. specifically for Georgia Pre-K, we do set their qualifications and we set their salary schedule and we give their providers or their school systems the money to pay them.
0: Okay.
1: But they are not our employees.
0: Okay.
1: But we do provide training for them as well.
0: So they have to go through training. You got to go through the DeKalb's training.
1: So they have to have a bachelor's degree and right. most of them are certified teachers. And then there's additional training that we also require on top of that.
0: Do you have a group that that trains them, but makes sure that those people in those schools, or even the personal little private care centers, that they're stay qualified. You make sure
1: the teachers, yes, absolutely. So we do that a couple of different ways. Of course, our Georgia Pre-K program specialist makes sure that their teachers that they're assisting on a regular basis receive the training, and then we also have child care licensing rules that require a certain amount of training for child care teachers, which are not pre-K teachers. And our licensing team, which goes out several times a year to child care programs, checks that. So, yeah, we're making, on a regular basis, we're making sure that they're qualified and they're continuing to receive the training that's required.
0: And I hear from time to time of someone who's, you know, been accused of mistreating a child or something like that. Do you step in then when that happens?
1: We do, yes. Yeah. So we do have a... We do have certain jurisdiction that we fall under. So, you know, we don't have arrest powers or anything that like that. But if we do hear of any type of misconduct by a teacher that's working in a child care program, we do go in and do a full investigation. Yeah. And depending on what we find, we will take action. It could be an enforcement fine. It could be we revocate your license. We can do an emergency closure in the most extreme cases. But we definitely do investigate those when we are made aware of them.
0: So quality rated has become an important part of Georgia's early school system. So how do you help ensure that that the program helps families make important choices about their child when they go in there?
1: Right. So quality rated is the state's system, which actually works to improve, assess, and communicate the level of quality that parents are looking for in child care. Programs go above and beyond just our licensing rules, which are health and safety rules.
0: Yeah.
1: This is really that early education component, teacher qualifications, teacher-child interactions, developmentally appropriate materials and instruction. And ours, we have a team of assessors that go in and actually assess these programs on that, and they receive a 1, 2, or 3-star rating depending on what their score is. It's pretty intense.
0: But it's
1: really helpful for families because we hope all families are looking for quality-rated child care because the quality piece is really what matters. And they can find that on our website at qualityrated.org, where they can see every licensed child care program in our state, their history of their health and safety and their licensing, and also if they're quality rated and what their star level is, and if they have Georgia Pre-K or any other programs that they may offer that families are interested in. So, yeah, it's a huge resource. They can also call. We also have people they can actually talk to. I know that seems weird. But 1-877-ALL-GA-KIDS is our call center where families can actually call and talk to a human being if they're looking for child care and they can help them find the right spot.
0: Oh, I didn't realize that.
1: Yeah.
0: Because some of them are within a school system. Mm-hmm. Now, some of them that the school system watches them and all, I guess.
1: Yes.
0: But then so those that aren't, I think about the ones that aren't in a school system, they're out in the hinterlands.
1: Yeah.
0: You know, you want, I wonder if my, what's that, which should I send a kid there or should I not send them there? And you call up,
1: We can answer all those questions, absolutely. So if you are interested, if you see a child care program or you're interested in a child care program for your child, you can go to our website, qualityrated.org, where you'll get all the information. There's about 4,000 programs in our state that are licensed. But you can also call us, and they will give you all the information you need and help you find the right program, depending on if it's in your neighborhood, maybe you want it closer to your office, what types of services they might provide. Yeah, we can do that.
0: And

0: Athens Community Council on Aging's Dementia Resource Center is now offering enrichment activities for those in the earlier stages of dementia and their care partners. 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
1: Very fortunate in Georgia that we have Georgia Pre-K, which is free. We've been able to increase our subsidy program, which helps low-income working families afford childcare by increasing the rate so they pay less. And we're serving more kids in that program. So we serve a little over 52,000 children. Our July 1, we will, due to a budget increase in our subsidy program. So we're doing things like that to increase access for the affordability issue.
2: If memory serves you right, you do lunches for children.
1: We do, yes.
2: Yeah, you do, yeah.
1: Yeah, we do. So we have a couple programs that we operate on behalf of the USDA.
2: That's right.
1: So one right now is called Happy Helpings, and it's only during the summer. It's our summer food service program. We work with nonprofits all over the state, and they provide meals to school-aged children who don't have access to those meals since school's out. It's a great program. We're always looking for nonprofit partners across the state to work with us on that because we reimburse for those meals. I think we serve about 2 to 3 million meals in that program every year. So it's an amazing program available to anyone. We just need more sponsors. And then we also have a program that runs throughout the year. It's the CACFP Child and Adult Food Care Program, which child care programs can take advantage of in helping reimburse them for their food as well.
2: So the nonprofits, are they include the food banks in Georgia that help you around the state?
1: Yes, yeah. They all look different. Banks, churches, Boys and Girls Clubs, you know, any type of local community organization. They look different anywhere. But if you're a nonprofit and you're interested, we have a great team that can help you get started next summer since we're kind of already in the middle of this summer. We've done a really good job recently of increasing the number of counties that we do serve. We're not quite to 159, so we're continuing to work and recruit in those counties that could have a meal service.
2: Oh, man. I thought you did that.
1: Yeah, that's a good memory.
2: So if you've got once or twice a day.
1: That's a great memory.
2: So if you've got a nonprofit out there, you need to call DECAL.
1: Please. Yes. Yeah. It's a great service because people just sometimes don't think about it. These kids that are dependent upon their school lunches, when school's out, they don't have access to that, and this helps them have access to those meals. And in some areas, we're able to do full day meals. We're able to send backpacks home with families that might need a breakfast, lunch, and dinner for their whole family in some areas. So there are a lot of different options, and families can find that on our website as well if they want to look for those meals throughout the state.
2: You've been commissioner for a long time, many years.
1: Yeah.
2: I've known you for a long time.
1: Yes.
2: As commissioner, what makes you the proudest now?
1: So, that's hard because I've been here almost 12 years and we do so many different things. But, I have to always go back to our vision is to make sure that all children have access to high quality early learning because we know that's the most important thing. And, Georgia Pre-K has, made that benchmark of 10 out of 10, which is a huge accomplishment for us. Quality rated, we've increased the number of quality programs. I think about 60% of our programs throughout our state are quality. We've increased our subsidy rates so that low-income families can access our quality-rated programs. And doing all that, we've also supported childcare providers in becoming quality-rated, helping them with professional development and technical assistance and even some bonuses that we provide to their teachers if they are in quality-rated programs. So a lot of different it's hard to nail it down after all these years, but I would say just we have increased access to quality and I think brought more awareness to the importance of quality early learning for young children.
2: It's important, too, to get them in there when they're 4 years old, really.
1: It's really important to do it even before that, where child care providers really come in because they're serving kids as young as 6 weeks old. And so, yes, we know that the most busy time for a child's brain is before he or she turns 5. There's all these millions of neurons connecting. I think it's per second. And when they're exposed to a high quality environment, they have a stronger foundation for future learning. And so this quality piece is really, really important for young kids.
2: Really starts them off young and just going through college.
1: Yes. You know? The research is out there and I don't think we talk about it enough, but there have been several different research studies that show that when a child has access to high quality early learning, they're more likely to meet all the benchmarks, like being ready for kindergarten, reading.

0: on grade level by third grade, graduating from high school, going on to college and career, and less likely to be part of a criminal justice system or need public assistance. So that's why it's so important for a lot of different reasons, but the studies are pretty clear on that as well.
1: Oh, wow.
0: Even lifelong.
1: I didn't even realize he was talking so
0: yes.
1: young.
0: Yes.
1: It's, wow.
0: Yeah, yeah, the younger the better, because that's when their brains are just connecting so quickly.
1: And you keep them here in Georgia and keep Georgia going strong.
0: Well, you know, that's the plan.
1: That's right.
0: I knew
1: that was your plan. It really is. It's amazing. That's amazing.
0: Yeah, yeah, there's a lot of research on that. And that's why I keep bringing up the quality part. Yeah. That's what's so important for those young brains.
1: Yeah, that's where. But and just in the few minutes we have left, we want to remind people again, the Look Behind You campaign.
0: Yes, so look again. Yeah. So never leave a child alone in a vehicle, not even for a minute, just because of that dangerous combination of a child's body temperature and the inside of a car heating up so quickly. And when you get to your final destination, lock your car, look again, and it's completely preventable. Yeah. And remind parents, your grandparents, anybody you go to school with or church with or you're at a summer camp with, how dangerous it could be, and just to never do that. Take a chance.
1: Yeah, never. Oh, it's terrible.
0: Yeah.
1: And if you see somebody doing it, remind them, too.
0: You know, that's the only thing. We don't promote that as much because we don't have that jurisdiction.
1: Right.
0: But our friends at the Governor's Office of Highway Safety and our public safety friends definitely tell us that call 911 if you see something. There is nothing wrong with doing that, calling 911 if you think a child is in danger.
1: Right.
0: Absolutely do that. We actually had one of our staff said, I actually did that.
1: Oh,
0: I made
1: really?
0: The person really mad, but I did not care. Her child looked like, you know, he or she was under distress, and I called 911 so that the police could then get involved.
1: Yeah, yeah. Well, that's got to be scary, too. And you walk in, oh, my gosh, no cops here.
0: Exactly, yeah.
1: Exactly. Yeah, look again.
0: Yes, look again.
1: Look again. Remember, look again. Thank you so much for coming on today.
0: Thank you.
1: It was a pleasure to see you. We'll have you again. We won't be as long as before.
0: Yes, let's do it again.
1: We'll do it again.
0: Sounds good.
1: Thank you, Amy. Thank you very much. That's Amy Jacobs, Commissioner of the Georgia Department of Early Care and Learning. For more information, go online to decal.ga.gov, decal.ga.gov. Or you can call them 1-877-ALL-GA-KIDS. Children's Haven is a nonprofit promoting the health and happiness of children of abuse and neglect. Marcy Smith is Executive Director.
2: We're located in Cherokee County in North Georgia, and the number one reason we're seeing children come into the foster care system is due to substance use of their caretakers. So neglect because of that substance use of the caretakers.
1: Oh, really? Oh, so what happens to them, and then what happens if their parents go away, or they and just come to you until their parents get straightened out, and then they go back to their parents?
2: A lot of times we will find that these families are not fortunate to have a network of support. So they may not have additional family members to lean on while they're going through crisis. And so if there are not appropriate supports there with the family, the children may come into the foster care system and be placed with another family member. They could be placed with a group home or hopefully a local family in Cherokee County. We always have a need for additional foster homes in our own county because it's important for kids to be placed in the county where they live. The parents will have a case plan that's set up for them with their case manager through the Department of Family and Children Services. They will work that case plan, and hopefully that includes efforts for recovery of their substance use and housing and employment and all of the things that they need, including parent education, so that we can ensure that when it is hopefully time to reunify, the children will be safe back home with their families.
1: And did the children have mental problems as a result of their parents' actions?
2: So our kids and teens have experienced trauma through whatever way that brought them into the system, different forms of abuse or neglect or housing insecurity, substance use, all the different things that they have been exposed to in their young lives have been traumatic for them. And so their mental health is affected. And when they come into the foster care system, having to be placed somewhere where this is brand new to you and a new family, a new environment, all of the different people that come into their lives and all the different services that they're going to receive, it's a lot.
1: Oh,
2: and so mental health is definitely something that we prioritize. We at the Children's Haven match up CASA volunteers. Those are court-appointed special advocates. And these volunteers are trained to support these children with trauma-informed care. They stand by their side and they advocate for their best interests inside and outside the courtroom. And a lot of times that mental health factor is a piece of the services that we're advocating for to make sure that they're getting the full care that they need.
1: And what do you take to be a CASA volunteer or a chin-up mentor? What do you take? What's it take to be one of those?
2: Our volunteers are amazing. They are so selfless, and they give so much of their own time to advocate for the needs of a child while they're in foster care. So a CASA volunteer will go through 40 hours of training. We use a nationally recognized training program. They will have a staff from our organization assigned to them to walk alongside them and make sure that they can navigate the system and navigate the judicial system and all of the parts that may be totally out of the realm of what they normally experience. So anyone can really do it because we provide them with the skills and the knowledge. They have to have a caring heart, be committed, and go through the training process, clear a background check, and go through an interview process as well.
1: Are you seeing great success with this?
2: We are. Our CASA volunteers are amazing. Kids who have a CASA volunteer are more likely to show improvements in mental health. They're more likely to show improvements in their academics. They're more likely to have their needs met because that CASA is constantly advocating for them inside of the courtroom. On the other side, we also have volunteers who are supporting kids who may not be in foster care yet, but just having that positive adult influence in their life is such an important indicator of supporting mental health early on when they need it most.
1: And where can you go to find out about the Children's Haven and get all the information you need?
2: Our website is CherokeeChildrensHaven.org.
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0: This is Georgia Focus Extra. Dr. Bhargava Milaputi, Division Chief of Abdominal Transplant Surgery and Surgical Director of the Pediatric Abdominal Transplants, talks about the first dual heart and liver transplant at Arthur M. Blank Hospital.
1: Revamping our liver program at Children's Healthcare of Atlanta, we have a several patient population that sometimes needed both a heart transplant and a liver transplant. So we were able to successfully do them together as a unit, one unit, heart and liver connected.
0: How old was the child that you did it on?
1: He was a teenager.
0: Do you have to let him get to be a certain age to do it?
1: Yeah. So we have a large population, not just here in Georgia, but in the entire country, and especially in the Southeast also. These babies sometimes are born with one chamber of the heart that is available to pump the blood to the whole body. It's called a single ventricle. So they need some corrective procedures, almost 2 to 3 corrective procedures, sometimes more. But one of the side effects of the corrective procedures is that heart will last for sometimes a decade, 2 decades, or 3 decades. But at the same time, the liver is taking a lot of stress because of that corrective procedure. Sometimes the liver gets congested, which means blood backed up into the liver, and that can over time lead to liver failure also. So a subpopulation of these kiddos that grow up to be teenagers, sometimes it can even happen in their 20s. You might see young adults and even in their 30s requiring heart and a liver combined transplant. But when these teenagers do need that heart transplant, we also evaluate how is your liver doing because of this corrective procedure. And if it looks like the liver is being damaged also, then we need to do a combined liver and heart transplant. In this particular patient, the way we did it is something called en bloc. What that means is heart and liver are connected together. We make a big incision and put them in as a unit. So it's one operation. The recovery is faster when they get back to their, you know, life and enjoy life and finish high school and get on to adult life.
0: Will they need another transplant later?
1: You know, sometimes, yes. When you do a heart transplant alone, most of the time the heart tends to last about anywhere between 10 years, sometimes less, sometimes longer. But sometimes what we're recognizing is that on the kids that need heart and a liver combined transplant, the liver can also be protective on top of just correcting the liver damage. It can also be protective immunologically. What that means is it decreases the attack that the body can have on the donor heart by preventing rejection or decreasing the amount of rejection. So we are actually projecting that these hearts, because of this combined transplant, can also last longer when we pick the right patients.
0: Do you have to keep in touch with them, like almost on a constant basis?
1: Absolutely. We follow them up closely once they're discharged every week, sometimes twice a week for about a month or so. Then following that, as they're improving and the medications are decreasing, then, you know, once a week, and then goes down to once a month. So the biggest impact on the follow-up visits is in the first 6 months to a year. After that, it's going to be more sporadic follow-ups until they get graduated to adult transition care, which means that we do a handoff. Wow. If a patient from the Children's Hospital of Atlanta wants to go to a different adult hospital, be say they live somewhere in Georgia, or they live in Atlanta, or they live in Florida, then we work with their adult counterparts. Say, this child who is now 21, 22, these are the things that are done. Here is the safe handoff, so you can take over the, you know, suppression, the anti-rejection medications, and follow up on things like that.
0: Find out more at choa.org. I'm John Clark, Georgia News Network.
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2: Yeah.
0: Anna and Raven.
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23: Jeff Eno with the Weather Channel. Mostly sunny skies. Stray shower, thunderstorm headed up to 94. The heat index around 102. Still the best shot at the showers and storms over towards Blue Ridge, mid-80s there. And then over towards Clayton, early fog. Scattered showers and storms going up to 87 for that high.

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15: Jeff Eno with the Weather Channel. Mostly sunny skies. Stray shower or thunderstorm headed up to 94. The heat index around 102. Still the best shot at the showers and storms over towards Blue Ridge, mid-80s there. And then over towards Clayton, early fog. Scattered showers and storms going up to 87 for that high.

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10: Jeff Eno with the Weather Channel. Mostly sunny skies. Stray shower or thunderstorm headed up to 94. The heat index around 102. Still the best shot at the showers and storms over towards Blue Ridge, mid-80s there. And then over towards Clayton, early fog. Scattered showers and storms going up to 87 for that high.

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13: weather. I'm meteorologist Jeff Marr with the Weather Channel. Sunny, hot, and humid to wrap up this weekend with a high near 95. The heat index as high as 102, adding humidity. There may be an isolated thunderstorm this evening with an overnight low in the mid-70s. Another hot day for Monday with a slight chance for an afternoon storm at a high 97.

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13: I'm meteorologist Jeff Marr with the Weather Channel. Sunny, hot, and humid to wrap up this weekend with a high near 95. The heat index as high as 102 at humidity. There may be an isolated thunderstorm this evening with an overnight low in the mid-70s. Another hot day for Monday with a slight chance for an afternoon storm at a high 97.

0: 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I gotta have faith. 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
15: I'm meteorologist Jeff Marr with the Weather Channel. Sunny, hot, and humid to wrap up this weekend with a high near 95. The heat index as high as 102, adding humidity. There may be an isolated thunderstorm this evening with an overnight low in the mid-70s. Another hot day for Monday with a slight chance for an afternoon storm and a high 97.

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9: Northeast Georgia weather. I'm meteorologist Jeff Marr with the Weather Channel. Sunny, hot, and humid to wrap up this weekend with a high near 95. The heat index as high as 102 at any humidity. There may be an isolated thunderstorm this evening with an overnight low in the mid-70s. Another hot day for Monday with a slight chance for an afternoon storm at a high 97.
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We've got some cool stuff in there, like the Athens Street Name t-shirts. I wear mine, and every time I wear it, people ask me where I got it. So I'm telling you where you can get it. 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

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My daughter's going to be at climbing gym camp next week. 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I love hearing about the different camps that they go to.

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18: Northeast Georgia weather. I'm meteorologist Jeff Marr with the Weather Channel. Sunny, hot, and humid to wrap up this weekend with a high near 95. A heat index as high as 102, adding humidity. There may be an isolated thunderstorm this evening with an overnight low in the mid-70s. Another hot day for Monday with a slight chance for an afternoon storm at a high 97.

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17: Jeff Eno with the Weather Channel. Partly cloudy. We'll drop back to around 74 degrees. Into the mountains, upper 60s there. Partly cloudy. Now for Monday. Around Athens, 95, stray shower, thunderstorm, and it looks like chances for some scattered showers and storms in the mountains, high near 90 degrees, so

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Have you done back-to-school shopping yet? I did it this weekend with my daughter, and I was not mentally prepared to fill up a cart with pencils and pens and see how expensive it is.

Taylor Swift's wedding is going to be at Madison Square Garden. That's the rumor. That's going to be a really big wedding. But I guess it is Taylor Swift. She knows a lot of people. It's Magic 102.1. I knew it.

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17: weather. Jeff Eno with the Weather Channel. Partly cloudy. We'll drop back to around 74 degrees. Into the mountains, upper 60s there. Partly cloudy. Now for Monday. Around Athens, 95, stray shower or thunderstorm, and it looks like chances for some scattered showers and storms in the mountains, high near 90 degrees.

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18: Jeff Eno with the Weather Channel. Partly cloudy. We'll drop back to around 74 degrees. Into the mountains, upper 60s there. Partly cloudy. Now for Monday, around Athens, 95. Stray shower or thunderstorm. And it looks like chances for some scattered showers and storms in the mountains. High near 90 degrees. So

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20: Giappino with the Weather Channel. Partly cloudy. We'll drop back to around 74 degrees. Into the mountains, upper 60s there. Partly cloudy. Now for Monday, around Athens, 95. Stray shower or thunderstorm. And it looks like chances for some scattered showers and storms in the mountains. High near 90 degrees. So open up.

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13: Giappino with the Weather Channel. Partly cloudy. We'll drop back to around 74 degrees. Into the mountains, upper 60s there. Partly cloudy. Now for Monday, around Athens, 95. Stray shower or thunderstorm. And it looks like chances for some scattered showers and storms in the mountains. High near 90 degrees. So

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0: And I'm a reckless driver. I just can't put my phone down.
2: 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I'm attorney Ken Nugent. Reckless drivers deserve to pay. 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